0: 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First Pitch is coming up next. You can hear every game all season long right here on the Trajan Wealth Texas Rangers Radio Network. Alongside Matt Hicks, let's go live to Globe Life Field with your Hall of Fame voice of the Texas Rangers, Eric Nadel.
1: From Globe Life Field in Arlington, it's the Texas Rangers against the Houston Astros, game three of a four-game series. Hello there, everybody. This is Eric Nadel with Matt Hicks and Jared Sandler, and our engineer Ken Mendez. Dylan Moore and Jet Nelson are in master control tonight. Jacob deGrom will make his third attempt at career win number 100 tonight. After a couple of subpar outings, the 37-year-old right-hander sports a 3-4 record and an earned run average of 3.86. For the Astros, it'll be Mike Burrows, a 26-year-old right-hander from Waterford, Connecticut. He's gone 2-6 with a 5.75 earned run average. The series is even at a game apiece. The Rangers now at 25-29 on the year. They started the day in third place in the division, a game and a half behind the A's, also a game and a half behind Minnesota for the third wild card spot. While the Astros come in here at 24-32 on the year, they started the day 3.5 games behind the A's in fourth place in the division. But the A's are no longer leading the division as they lost to Seattle today 9-1 in West Sacramento, and the Mariners have moved into first place in the division. And what a division it is right now. Seattle in first place with a losing record at 28-29. The A's in second place with a record of 27-29. So things a little bit light in terms of victories in the division right now. It's one of the reasons that these two teams, despite not playing that well over the course of the first third of the season, are very much in contention. The Rangers finished the mathematical first third of the season last night. The Astros finished theirs two nights ago. So we are just about ready for game number 55 of the season. We will play it with the roof closed. That roof report brought to you by Baker Brothers. We'll have the starting lineups in the first pitch for you right after this on the Trajan Wealth Rangers Radio Network.
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3: There it is, a win for the ages.
4: Tiger Woods is one of our most awe-inspiring sports icons. A reflection, in a lot of ways, of America's history, its values, and ideals.
5: Quarter American Indian, mothers half Thai, quarter Chinese, and quarter white. So, that's why you America's son.
6: Yeah.
4: Tiger has been world famous for decades. And his story? It comes with many chapters. Groundbreaking achievements.
3: And Tiger Woods is the 100th U.S. Open champion in history.
4: A shocking fall from grace.
7: I am deeply sorry for my irresponsible and selfish behavior.
8: He was on Mount Everest, and now he's at the bottom of the ravine.
4: And of course, what many believe is the greatest sports comeback of all time.
9: Many doubted we'd ever see it, but here it is. The return to glory.
4: But few people have really gotten to know Tiger.
10: And winning is kind of lonely. I knew he had to keep the world at bay.
4: It's largely been left to the media to tell his story.
11: A remarkable start to what promises to be a remarkable career.
12: Tiger Woods doesn't just play golf, he is golf. And he's like another Gandhi.
13: Best in the history of golf, no question in my mind.
14: I'm Tiger Woods.
15: I'm Tiger Woods.
16: I'm Tiger Woods.
4: This is All American, a new series from Stitcher, hosted by me, Jordan Bell. And this season, with the help of journalist Albert Chen, we're asking,
17: what if the story of Tiger Woods that the media has been telling, what if it's been completely

0: and that's a strike. And Jason did much better today than in his batting practice in 2023. He hit a lot of balls today out near the warning track. In 2023, he lamented to me before he batted today, the bat was too short for him. He said, but not nearly as long as a hockey stick, and I couldn't get used to it. He did much better today. They gave him a 34-inch bat that used to belong to Robbie Grossman. There's a swing and a miss at his 0-2. He wanted the longest bat they could give him.
1: Did he have time to curve the end of the bat, maybe put a little tape around it?
0: I didn't see him with the blowtorch.
1: Okay.
0: No. He was wearing red batting gloves and a red Rangers cap, white T-shirt, and beige jeans. The pitch is high and outside, 1-2. And he hit for a long time. I'm telling you, he's going to be sore when he wakes up tomorrow. And maybe, despite the batting gloves, he could have some serious blisters on his hands. I hope you all had a chance to see him on our pregame show with Jared and Elvis. They were hilarious. 1-2. And the pitch is hit high in the air to deep right field. Nimmo going back, slows as he approaches the track. Here comes Carter, and Carter reaches out and grabs it right at the wall. So Nimmo slowed down to let Carter take it, and that almost went into the bullpen. Whew, Shoemaker is a long out, and the inning is over. The Astros get a run on two hits and leave one. And in the middle of the fourth, we're tied at two, Rangers and Astros, on the Trajan Wealth Rangers Radio Network.
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0: 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So join Jacob Latz tomorrow starting at 11:15. Again, that address is 100 West South Lake Boulevard at Tropical Smoothie Cafe. Pitch to Carter is down low, and that runs the count out to 2-1. Carter to be followed by Ezekiel Duran in a tie ball game in the last of the fourth. 2-1, and here it comes. And Carter looks at a pitch off the plate outside, and it is 3-1.

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0: He's not going great right now, and he hasn't had great at-bats. He's not on the type of role that Alvarez is. So, yeah, I mean, I think that's a really good point. Yeah, you're not going to throw a fastball in a 3-0 count. The 3-0 sweeper, and it wasn't middle. It was up. It was toward the outside corner. But I think more than anything, it just shows how a really good hitter is just – not even locked in. That's not even the right word. He is laser locked, laser focused right now. He's going to hit anything close to the strike zone. So you have a really good point right there. You just need to let him go to first. He'll be even the ball that he hit down the line that should have been a double. He had no sense of urgency in getting out of the box. I don't know what state his legs are in right now, but you put him on to lead off an inning, and he's not going to try to steal a base. If there's a single up the middle, or, you know, he's not going to go first to third. It's going to take something in the gap to really move him two bases.
1: No, and like in that point, too, like, he's the eighth. So maybe by walk him, you making their manager to bring up a pinch runner, and you're pretty much getting over the best hitter they have in the lineup. So I just, I think for the standpoint of moving the pieces and not facing the best guys, I think the best was to walk in. I mean, you end up doing it at inning later, but I think it was just too late.
2: Yeah. Well, the Rangers unfortunately fall 4-3. Murph, before we let you go, Jacob DeGrom, no decision in this one. Allowed two runs over his six innings of work. Ended up with six strikeouts. What'd you think about Jacob tonight?
0: I thought he was really good. Fastball was crisp. The slider was a little bit different. Even the last start, I mean, when they hit the slider, I think the Angels were 3-for-5 against that pitch. They didn't barrel him up. So, you look at the numbers overall, there's a strikeout on that pitch. He got, 20 swings and misses as we're looking at right now. He did enough to help his team win. But unfortunately, next time he goes to the mound, we're once again going to be talking about him getting win number 100. So let's find a way to get it out of the way. This guy's a great pitcher. Let's get him some offense, and hopefully we'll have all cylinders clicking next time he goes to the mound.
2: Yeah, that will likely be in St. Louis early next week. Murph, thanks so much.
0: Yeah, thanks, guys.
2: All right, Rangers fall 4-3. The Astros guarantee at worst a series split, and the Rangers are going to be fighting for that tomorrow. Now, the Rangers lost, but in spite of Jock Peterson, Jock had a hit in the first inning to begin the bottom of the first, and then later hit a couple of home runs. It was a really nice night for Jock. We'll continue to break it down next. Let's pause for station identification along the Texas Rangers radio network.
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2: 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Coldness and heartlessness are undermining today's suspense movies. 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
0: We'll find some useful tips.
3: This is in German. Do not buy unless you speak German. As you can tell from this review, I speak English and not German. Because we won the war.
2: Well,
1: and some pretty useless tips.
0: Oh, it has wall-to-wall profanity and vulgar language.
4: Can't you just make a movie about mobsters where they don't swear?
0: We'll uncover some startling truths. September 11th was still more than a week away.
4: He claiming Mr. Rogers had something to do with 9/11?
3: I think he's not claiming it. I think he's about to prove it, Greg.
0: We'll go on a journey of self-discovery.
4: Night of the Comet is one of the greatest movies.
2: Well,
3: no, it's not, but...
4: I immediately back off that statement.
0: And confront our own shameful opinions.
4: Why should the pros who get, at least they get paid for, why don't I want to do this for free? Like, my opinion on, what was that band that I really got out in front of?
3: The New Radicals.
4: The New Radicals. Yeah, I was like, I think this guy's like the next Stevie Wonder.
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6: At the Stanley Cup playoffs, the Carolina Hurricanes shut out the Montreal Canadiens 4-0 in Game 4 of the Eastern Conference Finals to take a 3-1 series lead. Right now in Major League Baseball, the Dodgers lead the Rockies 3-1, top of the 7th inning. Shohei Ohtani was on the mound, pitched 6 innings, also started things off with a leadoff home run. The Yankees shut out the Royals 7-0 and completed a 4-game sweep. The White Sox blew out the Twins 15-2. Rookie Munetaka Murakami hit his 20th home run of the season, which is the most home runs by a rookie before June since 1901. The Cubs snapped out of their 10-game losing streak with a 10-4 win over the Pirates. Mets snapped out of their 5-game losing streak with a 4-2 win over the Reds. And the Astros topped the Rangers 4-3. Yordan Alvarez homered twice, bringing his total to 20. And in men's college hoops, Michigan State point guard Jeremy Fears is withdrawing from the draft. He is returning for his junior season.
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8: Extra cockfights.
7: There's no update on Edwin Diaz.
8: Yes, there is.
7: You have an update, Tyshawn?
8: I do.
7: You do? Okay.
8: The wings are 2 minutes away.
7: Yeah, I kind of feel like we are, we're tempting fate, ordering wings again, knowing full well what happened the last time we ordered wings last week. Someone ate all my wings out of the refrigerator. $30 worth of wings, and now I've been trying to figure out who ate them for the course of the past few days.
9: And I decided to say, well, let's double down.
7: Yeah. Yeah. Yeah.
9: Now,
7: yeah.
9: I don't think we're going to be leaving anything behind this time.
7: The wings will
9: accompany one of us to our homestead.
7: And I do want to say this, like, just to give you an update on it, like, this has been a really big topic across the board at Fox Sports Radio, AM 570, people talking. I've got a listener
9: that says,

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1: I'm standing up in the studio!
0: So, I think people have a little too much free time. And I have an open letter, something I need to say.
2: Oh, okay. I was going to say, you swept the Cavaliers. Yeah. That gives you a lot of idle hands out there.
0: No, it's great. You know, we saw, look, the Knicks going, as everybody excited, right? President Trump says he's going to go to game three or game four of the NBA finals when the series comes back to Madison Square Garden.
2: Now, it's reports, I haven't been able to corroborate, but I'd seen a couple of people kind of floating out that some of the Knicks players thought it would be cool to have, you know, big time people around, right?
0: Yeah. They're used to that.
2: No. But
0: Chalamet's got to say, what, I'm not enough?
2: No.
0: I'm Chalamet, man.
2: No, because you were on board.
0: Hey, Dan
2: Housen,
0: come on in.
2: Because you were 12. Dan Housen has gotten you all the way through.
0: So President Trump says he wants to come to game three or game four, one of the two games. And, you know, he's been a New Yorker his whole life. He's a Knicks fan. And then today, you know, obviously, look, we've talked about this, about how, look, each side of the aisle is never coming together on anything. Democrats, Republicans, just not happening. We're so fractured. New York Governor Kathy Hochul wanted to weigh in on President Trump coming to game three or game four. And she gets asked in an interview today about the president coming to the game. And she says there should be a stipulation for him to come to the game. And then she'd said something that just makes everybody go, oh, my goodness, what is happening? So here's the Q&A where she's asked about Trump coming in, and this is what she says.
3: Governor, what do you think of President Trump wanting to come to the NBA Finals if the Knicks are possibly playing? Do you think that he would go and you would also sit with him?
4: No.
3: What do you think of him saying he's a lifelong Knicks fan? I think that's how the Times reported it.
4: I ask him to name the starting lineup from 1993 championship team and see how he does.
5: Oh, my God.
2: Georgia.
5: The 1993 Pippen. Championship team.
0: Wait, did the
2: Horace
0: Knicks,
2: Grant.
0: Did the Knicks win an analytic 93 championship?
2: Maybe
0: we won. Kenny Atkinson looked back and said, oh, hey, 93? Charles Smith actually made one of those dunks, those shots that he got rejected 17,000 times.
2: This is
0: the
2: like
0: Knicks actually won.
2: Like the Spider-Verse.
0: I mean,
2: it's the multiverse. It's the Doctor Strange holding up a one finger. Maybe she's part of that universe.
0: Name the members of those winners. Bill Wennington was St. John's. Then he went to the Bulls. He was great. Bill Cartwright, former Knick. All that. I mean, like, what do you mean? What do you mean championship team in 1993? They didn't win in 1993. They won in 1973. Don't go all the way back. Phil Jackson was on the team.
2: Well, I mean, that's how you tie it together, though. Because I mean, he was a coach of those 93 Bulls. You know, so
0: I just beat
2: the Knicks.
0: I know that it's a very exciting time right now. This is really exciting. But let me just say this, please. Let the Knicks cook. Nobody go to the games. Nobody try to jump in and try to grab publicity on things. With, I want to say this about championship teams. Just let the Knicks cook. Let them do their thing. Okay. Let them go and play. I don't want to have to worry about, you know, what people are saying about the teams and going into the games. What do you think about this? And what do you think about that? Just leave the Knicks alone. Let the Knicks do their thing. Let the Knicks cook. Right.
2: Well, there were a lot more receipts from folks who didn't like the acquisition of Jalen Brunson. I'll let you guys all go and, look at that.
0: Hey, Becky Hammon is courtside at the game.
2: Wasn't her. Somebody a little louder who professes to be a Knicks fan and now has beef with, or maybe he loves Dan Housen.
0: I don't know. Well, I know Reggie Miller says the Knicks are the favorites. You know, I'd make the Knicks the favorite. Stop, Reggie. I know what you're doing. I know what you're doing. Just stop. Enjoy the lottery with the Pacers.
2: No, but see, the bandwagon gets really, really big and really loud. And certainly the political side of things.
0: We don't need any. We don't need any.
2: Everybody's jumping on board because it's an easy win.
0: We don't
2: look
0: need
2: at
0: it.
2: Me. I support our local team.
0: I know, right? It's such
2: love
0: an easy,
2: me.
0: Look, it's the easiest thing for politicians to say. Hey, what? Where's everybody gonna love something I say or something I do when I talk about a team that everybody loves, right? So I get that. I get that's an easy thing. But please, I know there's like 8 days until the next game. Just let the Knicks be. Just let.
2: What's
0: the
2: great
0: Knicks
2: is if they win though, they become public enemy number one when they say we got to use a bunch of public funds for a parade and security. It's like, no, who's funded that? We shouldn't be paying for that.
0: The Knicks are the number one market evil empire, but they're the people's team because people are going to root for them against the evil Oklahoma City Thunder and they're flopping.
2: And the French.
0: Let's keep that. Let's keep that narrative going, okay? Let's keep that narrative going.
2: Either
0: the
2: flopping or the French. They're cheering against them. USA.
0: Exit out by the Fresca exit, Swollen Dome. For Mike, I'm Jason. Coming up next is my buddy Ben Mallett. 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
13: John Polk was my nemesis. I knew in order to live a rich and fulfilling life, one where I was equal under the law and could be happy and fulfilled, I needed to defeat the message that John Polk was peddling.
14: I'm John Polk. For years, I was the poster boy of the conversion therapy movement. The ex-gay who married an ex-lesbian and traveled the world telling my story of how I changed my sexuality from gay to straight. I wore the label of ex-gay with pride. That was all until, well, we'll get to that part.
13: He's like a car wreck, and then people can't keep their eyes off him. He evokes a reaction. He did with me.
15: I remember it being a major blow to the evangelical community to see one of their brightest, hottest stars go down.
16: John has never been anything but gay, but he really tried hard not to be.
14: But you've never heard the real story.
13: I hated him. I hated John Paul because he was very good at what he did.
14: So join me as I peel back the layers and expose what happened to me in the midst of conversion therapy, to shine a light on what the ex-gay movement does to people and the pain it continues to cause. 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
23: 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Ohtani hammers it to dead center. This ball heading back. It is gone. A home run. A leadoff home run, the 28th of his career. Ohtani makes it 1-0. Shohei Ohtani knows how to bring the fans to their feet.
22: AM 570 LA Sports Dodgers Radio Network. Ohtani also pitched 6 hitless innings as LA defeated Colorado 4-1 to complete the 3-game sweep. The Yankees shut out the Royals 7-0 and completed a 4-game sweep. White Sox blew out the Twins 15-2. Munetaka Murakami hit his 20th home run of the season, while the Cubs snapped out of their 10-game losing streak with a 10-4 win over the Pirates. And at the Stanley Cup playoffs, the Hurricanes shut out the Canadiens 4-0 in Game 4 of the Eastern Conference Finals to take a 3-1 series lead. I'm Monsi Bolaños.
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28: To pay the quarterback or not to pay the quarterback, which we always know the answer to that. 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I'll tell you why it's a special night coming up in a minute. 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So we'll have more on this later, but this-

0: On a newbie night, it is I, Bill Miller. You're locked in on the Ben Maller Show. It's all new callers all night. You give us a few minutes of your time, and you're most likely going to hear a brand spanking new caller. Now, this show uses X a lot during the live broadcast. However, people are much nicer on the other social media platforms. So if you would like to follow the show, if you're not on X and you're on the other big platforms, you can go to Instagram, Ben Maller on Fox. There's Maller monologue clips that pop up there.
1: Thank God
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0: 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And that's Ben Maller on Fox on Instagram. And also Ben Maller Show on Facebook. We thank you in advance. Back to it. All right, back to it. Play of the day, and let's go to Dodger Stadium. It's got some corporate name, but they don't pay me to say it, so it's just Dodger Stadium to me. And let's see, some guy named Ohtani. What did he do? Let's see if we can find out what he did here.
2: Here's a 1-1 from Sugano. Ohtani hammers it to dead center. This ball heading back. It is gone. A home run. A leadoff home run, the 28th of his career. Ohtani makes it 1-0. Shohei Ohtani knows how to bring the fans to their feet.
0: AM 570, Dodger Radio, Ohtani, the home run. 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Time now for the Who Am I game, and it's all tied together. It's the magic of radio. So the Dodgers, Shohei Ohtani, becoming the first pitcher with a homer and no hits allowed in his first five innings of a game since me. Who am I? That is the question. What is the answer? And let's see, does anyone in the Maller Militia know the answer? Page down here, page down. Let's see here. Dr. Seuss, guessed by Alf, the alien opiner. Very funny, good art. John F. Kennedy from Femi, the Uber Eats driver. B. Arthur from Rob, the goat man. Jerry in Rhode Island's going with Babe Ruth as her answer. Rockies legend Mike Hampton from Milkman Mike in Colorado. Here's a great name, Billy Joe Robidoux from Mr. Nice Guy. Can't read that. Cal Ripken from Scrooge. Walter McCarthy, or McCarty rather, from Shane and Moy. What say you, Lorraine? Up.
3: Bart Simpson, duh.
0: No, it's Madison Bumgarner, the Giants, back way back in 2017. Bumgarner. The Mad Bum.
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13: Daphne Caruana Galizia was a Maltese investigative journalist and blogger who spent her life fighting for truth, justice, and decency in a country overrun by corruption. 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
18: Ah, 1971. It was a simpler time, a groovy time. Soul Train had just started chugging along. Everyone had a lava lamp for some reason. Weeble started to wobble, but as we all know, they don't fall down.
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18: 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And the more they did, the more they learned about the hidden underbelly of the most powerful law enforcement agency in the land. I'm Ed Helms, host of Snafu, Season 2, Medburg, the story of a daring heist that exposed J. Edgar Hoover's epic FBI snafu. 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
2: Here's a 1-1 from Sugano. Ohtani hammers it to dead center. This ball heading back. It is gone. A home run. A leadoff home run. The 28th of his career. Ohtani makes it 1-0. Shohei Ohtani knows how to bring the fans to their feet.
25: AM 570 LA Sports Dodgers Radio Network. Ohtani also pitched six hitless innings as LA defeated Colorado 4-1 to complete the three-game sweep. The Yankees shut out the Royals 7-0 and completed a four-game sweep. White Sox blew out the Twins 15-2. Munetaka Murakami hit his 20th home run of the season, while the Cubs snapped out of their 10-game losing streak with a 10-4 win over the Pirates. And at the Stanley Cup playoffs, the Hurricanes shut out the Canadiens 4-0 in Game 4 of the Eastern Conference Finals to take a 3-1 series lead. I'm Monsi Bolaños.
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10: 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Next week on Netflix, Wednesday, the debut of the docuseries Michael Jackson, The Verdict. Next Thursday on Netflix, the premiere of the British documentary film, The Murder of Rachel Nichol, as well as the new British drama based on that story called The Witness. Next Friday, the launch of the Netflix romantic comedy movie, Office Romance, starring Jennifer Lopez and Brett Goldstein. Next Tuesday on Hulu, the start of the new Mindy Kaling-created comedy, Not Suitable for Work. Next Tuesday, over on Paramount Plus, the debut of the docuseries, Devotion, Obedience or Betrayal. Next Wednesday on Amazon Prime Video, the fifth season premiere of Clarkson's Farm, as well as season four of the animated drama, The Legend of Vox Machina. Next Friday on Apple TV, the launch of the new drama series Cape Fear, starring Amy Adams, Javier Bardem, and Patrick Wilson. Next Friday on Hulu, the stand-up special Hannah Burner, None of My Business. 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And next Sunday on AMC Plus, the third season launch of Anne Rice's Interview with the Vampire.
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12: There was a murder in Central Ohio that many people still don't want to talk about. The man who committed that crime once sat on death row, but now he's on the run. His name is Lester Eubanks. Lester didn't tunnel out of prison or scale a stone wall. On a December morning in 1973, he and a small group of inmates were granted permission to walk outside prison walls. His handcuffs were taken off. He changed into civilian clothing, and he and three others were driven to a local mall. They were told they could wander the stores and were asked to return to a designated meeting spot. Hours later, all the inmates came back, except Lester Eubanks, and he hasn't been seen since.
13: He had a full plan. The guy had a plan.
14: I was just astounded that this could actually happen.
12: There were many years when it seemed like no one was even looking for Lester. But recently, his whereabouts have become the focus of the U.S. Marshals Service, the federal agents who track fugitives. The case is testing the marshals.
13: Those nine lives are running out, and we're going to catch up with Lester.
12: And is being urged on by those hurt most by Lester's crime.
15: He's had enough free time. He confessed to the crime, and his time is up.
12: I'm Sunny Hostin with ABC News. Over the past year, a team from the ABC News investigative unit joined the search for Lester Eubanks. they uncovered new leads, possible sightings, and at every turn found resistance from those who want Lester Eubanks to be forgotten. What they've uncovered is a case that's about more than murder. It's about family loyalty, a life on the run, and a first-hand look at how the U.S. Marshals are trying to solve one of the oldest fugitive cases in American history. Now, they may be closer than ever. From ABC News.
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0: Mel Miller and you. It is the Ben Maller Show as we hang out side by side here. Reminder, this show is saved for posterity's sake. 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They're the Ben Maller Show podcast, available wherever you get podcasts. It's omnipresent. 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I think we need 1 to 3 minutes of your time. We'd like you to listen to all of it. There's a full podcast, the whole thing, the full Monty. And then it's all cannibalized. You can listen to hour 3 if you want, or hour 2. There's a best of version, which is 4.9 seconds long. We went long today. So check that out. Thank you. Ben Maller Show podcast.
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0: Radio. All right, let's do it right now. Let's welcome in our panel of judges that have come together here to form Voltron and solve the riddle. And we'll start out with Ambrose in Pennsylvania. It is newbie night. These are all new callers. Hello, Ambrose. Welcome.
4: How you doing?
0: Good to talk to you. Thank you. You just getting up, or you been up all night?
4: I start work at 3 in the morning. I work for Frito-Lay delivery.
0: Oh, I love Frito-Lay. I've been a big customer. I've kept you in business over the years. Yeah. love the products. All right, Ambrose. Hold on, buddy. You're going to play our game, and we have Jake in Minnesota. Good morning, Jake.
5: Hey, Ben. Hey, crew. How's it going tonight?
0: Hi, Jake. Oh, it's morning now. It's morning time. Right? Morning time. Yeah,
5: it is morning.
0: Yeah. If I was any better, I'd be a twin, but not a Minnesota twin because they suck. Yeah. You already knew that, Jake. All right, hold on. We have Carol in Connecticut. Hello, Carol. Welcome.
6: Welcome to you, too.
0: Does that... Hey, Reggie. Are you listening, Reggie? In your face, Reggie. Thank you, Carol. I'm glad you called up. I'm going to stick it to Reggie in Detroit.
6: Yes, that's why I called.
0: Thank you. See, representing all of the beautiful women, Carol. You sound like a lovely lady. Let's hear it for the ladies. All right. Well, Carol, are you been up all night, or did you just get up right now?
6: No, I just got up.
0: All right. Well, good morning. It's a beautiful day today, unless it's not. All right. You're going to play our game. Here we go. Very simple. Listen to all three stories. Figure out which one isn't true, separating fiction from fact. Story number one, Sophie Rain. I am told she's a very successful, in air quotes, model on OnlyFans, reportedly making over $40 million a year. Last week, she shared a message from her DMs. She claims a basketball star offered her $15 million to take the V card away from her. She claims she has. TMZ caught up with her this week, tried to get her to reveal the player, and she did not say. Story number two, former LSU gymnast and current Paul Skeens girlfriend, Libby Dunn, making her acting debut on Baywatch. Fox is rebooting the classic old school lifeguard show, and they recently released footage of her wearing the iconic red one-piece swimsuit. No word yet on if Paul Skeens will make a cameo. And story number three, masterpiece in marketing. New York Knicks still 4 wins away from the title. They've won one since the early 1970s. That has not stopped some of their most famous fans from being inspired. Spike Lee announced earlier this week that he is teaming up with Timothy Chalamet to make a new documentary focused on Jalen Brunson and the 2026 Knicks. That's just what we need. All right, which of those stories is not true? Ambrose, the Frito-Lay guy, been up since 3 in the morning in Pennsylvania. Which one is it, Ambrose, the fake story?
4: Number one.
0: All right, thank you, Ambrose. Jake, 1, 2, or 3, Jake?
5: In honor of Marcel, number two.
0: Number two. There you go. Good shot at Marcel. And Carol, representing all of the women, 1, 2, or 3, Carol?
6: Two.
0: All right. No, it's number three. That's a fake one. Number three, the Spike Lee one. That's the fake one.
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20: I want to ask you, if Fred Rogers were here today and you could sit down with him and he sat across from you and said, "Hi, Ashley, it's nice to meet you. 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
26: Here's a 1-1 from Sugano. Ohtani hammers it to dead center. This ball heading back. It is gone. A home run. A leadoff home run. The 28th of his career. Ohtani makes it 1-0. Shohei Ohtani knows how to bring the fans to their feet.
25: AM 570 LA Sports Dodgers Radio Network. Ohtani also pitched 6 hitless innings as LA defeated Colorado 4-1 to complete the 3-game sweep. The Yankees shut out the Royals 7-0 and completed a 4-game sweep. White Sox blew out the Twins 15-2. Munetaka Murakami hit his 20th home run of the season, while the Cubs snapped out of their 10-game losing streak with a 10-4 win over the Pirates. And at the Stanley Cup playoffs, the Hurricanes shut out the Canadiens 4-0 in Game 4 of the Eastern Conference Finals to take a 3-1 series lead. I'm Monsi Bolaños.
0: Good morning to all.
1: The best.
0: We start off with the best.
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0: Two pros and a cup of joe.
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0: It's two pros and a cup of joe. 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
2: 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Coldness and heartlessness are undermining today's suspense movies. The end. Don't go see it. 0 stars.
0: As well as from all the citizen critics out there.
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0: We'll find some useful tips.
3: This is in German. Do not buy unless you speak German. As you can tell from this review, I speak English and not German.
2: Because we won the war.
3: Well,
1: and some pretty useless tips.
0: Oh, it has wall-to-wall profanity and vulgar language.
4: Can't you just make a movie about mobsters where they don't swear?
0: We'll uncover some startling truths. September 11th was still more than a week away.
4: He claiming Mr. Rogers had something to do with 9/11?
3: I think he's not claiming it. I think he's about to prove it, Greg.
0: We'll go on a journey of self-discovery.
4: Night of the Comet is one of the greatest movies. Well,
3: no, it's not, but...
4: I immediately back off this.
0: And confront our own shameful opinions.
4: Why should the pros who get, at least they get paid for, why do I want to do this for free? Like, my opinion on, what was that band that I really got out in front of?
0: The New Radicals.
4: The New Radicals. Yeah, I was like, I think this guy's the next Stevie Wonder.
1: But mostly, it'll be a bunch of nonsense like this.
4: Yeah, use Bing.
3: Use Bing.
4: Let me Bing it.
3: Yeah, I'm gonna Bing this.
4: Bing?
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0: Two pros and a cup of Joe, Fox Sports Radio, LeVar Arrington, Brady Quinn, Jonas Knox with the air. Coming up top of next hour, a little over 10 minutes from now, we're going to tell you about, maybe some dishonesty in the world of football. If you listen to some people, that'll be yours right here on Fox Sports Radio. 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
1: Sometimes you can't get to everything in the world of sports or entertainment. Good thing the guys are here to bring you In Case You Missed It.
0: Guys, in case you missed it, well, this happened.
2: Ian Happ batting with men at second and third. And he drives one in the air to right field. If it's fair, it's going to be gone. That ball is a three-run homer for Ian Happ. Right down the line and right, and the Cubs take a 7-4 lead. That is a big one.
0: Yeah, why don't you put that in your pipe and smoke it, Brady Quinn. Cubs radio on the call. Cubs are back.
3: You know what? I knew you were going to do this, and that's why I tried to ruin and spoiled your little surprise there. So eat it. We already talked about it. Happy for the Cubs getting a win. This provides a great opportunity to start another 10-game losing streak.
0: Oh, yeah. It starts today. Oh, they're facing Paul Skeen. It starts later tonight. Yeah, absolutely. But you know,
3: It would have been 11 had Skeen's been on the mound last night.
0: So. That's all right. We'll have to deal with that when it comes to it.
3: Hey, buddy, at least the bats woke up. So.
0: They did.
3: Why don't they try going back to what Tampa Bay's doing? Playing small ball, baby. You know, everyone wants to just swing for the fences, take big hacks at it. Meanwhile, Tampa Bay, they're kind of plugging along, getting guys on base to the old school way.
0: Yeah, that would be nice. Unfortunately, that's just the way they want to operate things now. It's a little odd. But, hey, you know, you just keep losing enough games. Who knows? Maybe some stuff will happen. Guys, in case you missed this, Mike Vrabel spoke to the media yesterday at Patriots OTAs and was asked about the work-life balance that he had discussed trying to have in dealing with that little fiasco that took place in Arizona. Let's take a listen.
4: You were talking about the balance of family and football. Just how would you describe how that process has been going?
5: Oh, really good. I think that's, again, I appreciate my family is great. I love Jen. I love the boys. I love, you know, my personal friends, and then, you know, this spring is focused on really the coaching staff, players more importantly than the coaching staff.
6: Well, hold. I love my personal friends.
0: Yeah.
6: Well, some things never change.
0: But he found out. He found out who his real friends were.
6: Somebody probably should have said.
0: I mean,
6: stay away from saying personal friends.
0: I have noticed that that story's gotten a little quiet. It's almost like that's not going to be around when the season gets here.
6: Right.
0: I don't know. I mean,
6: you just never know. You just never know, man.
0: We have heard nothing about that. It's gone bye-bye.
6: You just heard about it just now.
0: No, there was no other details or evidence or anything like that. You know, we're just past from a world.
6: I hope y'all are right, to be honest.
3: LeVar's going to throw a Hail Mary and keep bringing it up.
6: No,
3: we're still talking about it.
6: I didn't have anything to do with this.
0: He's getting an AI. We're still talking about it.
6: Who brought it up? Who brought this up?
3: Jonas.
6: Okay. LeVar had nothing to do with this.
0: You're right. You're right. You know, the story's
6: got to break. LeVar had nothing to do with it.
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14: Hey, this is Jamie Loftus. And this is my new weekly show, 16th Minute of Fame, the podcast where every episode I take a closer look at an internet character of the day. Who were they? What made them so notorious? How did the internet, or sometimes the algorithm, choose them? And what does a person do when they're suddenly confronted with more attention than the human psyche can handle? Take The Dress, a story that went uber viral in early 2015 in spite of being, well, kind of a boring optical illusion. A mother of the bride in Scotland took a picture of a dress she was thinking about wearing to her daughter's wedding. But she saw the dress as blue with black lace, and her daughter saw it as white with gold lace. One BuzzFeed post later, every single person on the internet was talking about the dress. But to me, the dress is a story about the last couple of months when the internet was still sort of fun. It was shortly before the stories that spread across the internet stopped being driven by exploited millennials with useless arts degrees and started being decided by algorithms hell-bent on growing internet usership at all costs. And on a long enough timeline, the story of the dress is one entangled with abuse and media exploitation. Internet history is a tricky thing to be invested in. It feels like every time a bad with business billionaire buys up another platform, history starts being erased. With the team at Cool Zone Media, we're taking these characters' 16th minute of fame to see what their moment meant to them and what it says about us.
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15: Noah Kahn likes it, and now it's the law in Vermont. The singer-backed House Bill 512 even testifying in support of the measure, which puts a cap on prices that tickets could be sold for. Now Vermont is the only state in which a ticket cannot be resold on the secondary market for more than 110% of its original price. Kahn hopes it's a first step in what could be a national trend. A new biography on guitarist Jeff Beck comes out this summer.
16: Blow by Blow, the Jeff Beck story, was written by Brad Tolinsky and Chris Gill. It's the first biography to fully capture the life, music, and mystery of the singular artist. The book was compiled from over 30 hours of interviews with Beck, as well as contributions from the musician's friends, including Jimmy Page, Johnny Depp, and Clive Davis. Blow by Blow will be released July the 14th. I'm Mark Mayfield.
15: And Nicolas Cage has legally changed his name to Nicolas Cage. He said he did it last year, as a matter of fact. He was born Nicolas Kim Coppola, the nephew of the famous filmmaker Francis Ford Coppola. And he says he chose the name to avoid claims of nepotism. And he got it from a Marvel character. And that's entertainment. I'm Daria Albinger.
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17: The NBA playoffs continue with Game 6 on Thursday between the Thunder and the Spurs, and it all tips off from San Antonio at 8:30 p.m. Eastern Time. Baseball on Wednesday, Shohei Ohtani pitched 6 hitless innings and even had a leadoff home run as the Dodgers defeated the Rockies 4-1. L.A. has won 5 in a row. The Yankees shut out the Royals 7-0. They completed a 4-game sweep while the White Sox blew out the Twins 15-2. Rookie Munetaka Murakami hit his 20th home run of the season. The Cubs snapped out of their 10-game losing streak with a 10-4 win over the Pirates. In men's college hoops, Baylor wing Tunde Yesufu withdrew from the NBA draft and committed to St. John's. All-SEC point guard Tyler Tanner also withdrew and is returning to Vanderbilt. And at the Stanley Cup playoffs, the Hurricanes shut out the Canadiens 4-0 in Game 4 of the Eastern Conference Finals to take a 3-1 series lead. I'm Monty Bolaños.
18: What is that for you?
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0: Well, Def Leppard. I tell you Def Leppard story. My brother met the band and they signed a CD for him, and the drummer signed it with a character that had one arm. So he drew like a stick figure with one arm.
1: Why?
0: Because he has one arm.
1: How are you a drummer with one arm?
0: You gotta watch the guy play. It's unbelievable.
1: How do you do that?
0: He uses basically the...
1: His toes?
2: One arm.
0: Yeah, one, arm, one arm. And then also he uses his feet.
1: His toe?
3: His mouth.
0: That's what I said. Other instruments.
1: Is his toe?
0: More than his toe. His feet.
1: What? Is it your arm. Foot your toe?
0: That's part of it. But the point is, he got one arm, and he drew a stick figure with one arm.
1: Okay.
0: As his autograph on a CD.
1: I didn't mean to ruin the moment. Just trying to figure out how you play drums with one arm. But.
0: It's impressive, man. It's like Jim Abbott. You remember Jim Abbott, the pitcher? Threw a no-hitter with one arm.
1: Yes, he did. But you only need one hand to throw the ball.
0: Yeah, but the way he would move the glove back and forth to make plays.
1: Yeah, very true. Very true.
0: Good stuff.
1: Okay.
0: It is two pros and a cup of Joe here on Fox Sports Radio. LeVar Arrington, Brady Quinn, Jonas Knox with you. Coming up top of next hour, a little over 10 minutes from now, we're going to catch up with our guy Albert Breer. That is a Thursday tradition here on this show. But right now, it is time for another Thursday tradition. It's time for our Express Pros Pro of the Week, and it goes to...
4: Brunson at the near side arc, 40 seconds to play in the third. 8 on the shot clock. Right-hand dribble drive, sidestep, baseline pull-up, gets it to go. Jalen Brunson, a rainbow jumper. He's the first scorer to get 20 points. Brunson buries a step-up right wing three from the far side over Wade. It's a game-high 9-point New York lead.
0: Knicks radio on the call. That is your Express Pros Pro of the Week. It goes to Jalen Brunson. He wins the Eastern Conference Finals MVP. He's got the Knicks in the finals. That series against whoever they're playing, OKC or San Antonio, should tip off in about a week from now, if I'm not mistaken. But nonetheless, congratulations to Jalen Brunson. Once a Dallas Maverick, by the way. A lot of people make noise about the Luka move. Jalen Brunson leaving Dallas is also another one that doesn't sit well with them. But
2: yeah, they had both. It's kind of crazy.
0: Yeah, it's good for him. He is the king of New York, as Timothy Chalamet calls him. But it is the Express Pros Pro of the Week. 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And now we get to see who the hell they're going to play in the finals. But Trump's going to be there. He said he's going to go to a game at MSG. So I don't know if he's going to be next to Jackson Dart or Abdul Carter, but he'll be there. Any takers on that?
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13: 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A black man from the projects comes forward with information about the case.
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14: 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They turn on him.
13: 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Lee Harris is sentenced to 90 years.
15: I get 90 years for killing somebody I have never seen.
13: Behind bars, Lee finds an unlikely ally in his cellie, Robert. The pair are like chalk and cheese. There's no way their paths would ever cross on the outside. But as a fellow inmate, Robert sees through the lies and vows to do the unthinkable. Clear Lee's name.
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27: 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Ohtani hammers it to dead center. This ball heading back. It is gone. A home run. A leadoff home run, the 28th of his career. Ohtani makes it 1-0. Shohei Ohtani knows how to bring the fans to their feet.
26: AM 570 LA Sports Dodgers Radio Network. Ohtani also pitched 6 hitless innings as LA defeated Colorado 4-1 to complete the 3-game sweep. The Yankees shut out the Royals 7-0 and completed a 4-game sweep. White Sox blew out the Twins 15-2. Munetaka Murakami hit his 20th home run of the season, while the Cubs snapped out of their 10-game losing streak with a 10-4 win over the Pirates. And at the Stanley Cup playoffs, the Hurricanes shut out the Canadiens 4-0 in Game 4 of the Eastern Conference Finals to take a 3-1 series lead. I'm Monsi Bolaños.
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1: Roadways are filling in, no problems along I-10 eastbound from the Patriot Freeway over to America Avenue, about a 10-minute ride. I-10 westbound, 375 to 54, also not seeing any delays. 2-minute delay on Mesa Street northbound from Wyoming to Desert Boulevard, a 13-minute drive. That's traffic.
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1: I-10 westbound from Hunter over to Prospect, not seeing any delays there. 10 eastbound, this is from 375 over to 54, no delays, about a 14-minute ride. And we have Montana Avenue westbound, Rich Beam to George Dieter, a one-minute delay. That's a check of traffic.
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1: I-10 westbound, 375 over to 54, a 9-minute drive, 10 eastbound from the Patriot Freeway over to America Avenue. Going to cost you about 11 minutes. Got a 4-minute delay now on Montana Avenue westbound, Waco Tanks over to Tierra Este Road. That's about a 16-minute ride. That's a check of traffic.
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0: Let me get personal here. 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Right, Todd? Wouldn't you say that Dude Wipes gets a whole lot better?
1: Much better.
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1: Source Teen Severe Weather Center, I'm forecaster Hannah Freskis. Happy Thursday, everyone. High temperature for El Paso today, 92, 89 for Las Cruces, sitting under partly sunny skies. Will be breezy at times, coming from the south-southwest at 5 to 15 miles per hour. Later this afternoon, tracking a very light 10% chance of isolated showers passing through the borderland, but majority of us will stay dry. For a full forecast, head over to our website, kfoxcity.com. Reporting from the KFOX 14 Severe Weather Center, I'm forecaster Hannah Freskis.
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17: Aho with a keeping at the Montreal blue line. Gostisbehere whips it across. Ehlers. Aho shoots. He scores! A power play goal! Carolina gets a 1-0 lead. Their first power play goal of this series. And Sebastian Aho delivers it. It's 1-0 Hurricanes.
0: Hurricanes are the first team to open a postseason run with at least six consecutive road wins. Last time that happened was 2022. That's your play of the day, brought to you by Panini. Hottest rookies, biggest superstars, the all-time greats, the only place to collect them all. Panini trading cards, the official trading cards of the Dan Patrick Show. Did we settle on a poll question?
18: We have not yet, Dan. We got a couple options here. For starters, will there be a Game 7 between the Spurs and the Thunder?
0: I hope, but for some reason I don't think. I hope. What else do you have?
18: Paulie sent this one over. This is actually an interesting topic. In a hundred years, which athlete from this era will be the most remembered / spoken about? And we can kind of populate this one as a squad, but like Tom Brady, LeBron, Lionel Messi, Otani, Wemby, any others?
0: Yeah, Paul.
19: So my thought was, we still bring up Babe Ruth regularly on a sports radio show 100 years after he was relevant. And, you know, there's some other players like Jim Brown or, you know, there's not that many. Wilt Chamberlain makes our show. Mm. I'm curious, people from today who, because of their accomplishments or pending accomplishments, will be talked about 100 years from now on a sports radio show.
0: Well, Shohei Ohtani will, in my opinion, because he threw six no-hit innings. He also hit another home run. His ERA is now 0.82. He's becoming... I'll be careful when I say this, a better pitcher than hitter. Now, he's been on a recent tear the last couple of weeks to raise his batting average, but I go back to what Dave Roberts said to us in spring training, that Ohtani is really focused on winning the Cy Young. If he were to win the Cy Young, and with all these MVP, and he'll win the MVP again, like we're seeing a historical run. We're seeing something that's never happened. And I don't know if we get imitators that, you know, you'll have teams that'll say, hey, why don't we try to develop somebody like that? Because a lot of your pitchers were great hitters. They usually you pitched, and if you didn't pitch, you played shortstop and you batted third. But I think what we're seeing with Ohtani is something we've never seen before. Therefore, he's going to stand out. I mean, Messi is unbelievable, but is he Pele? Like, we still talk about Pele. Tom Brady, who knows what the quarterbacking position is going to be like in 100 years from now. Yes, Dylan.
18: I feel like as the de facto soccer guy here, I have to say Messi and Ronaldo do have kind of that extra level of reach globally.
0: Yeah, but they kind of cancel each other out. They're both unbelievable. Like Pele stood alone for a long time. But I think Ohtani... He was angry last night because his location wasn't great, but he had six no-hit innings and hit another home run. Yes, Paul.
19: With Ohtani, does he get bonus points if it's really close for the Cy Young this year because he also has 600 at-bats?
0: And you brought up this point to me this morning, and I didn't think about it, but if you're thinking about, hey, all I'm going to do is pitch, but then it's so much more than that, it's all I'm going to do is pitch, and then the other days I'm going to hit. And you factor that in. Because pitchers, hey, I got to have 4 days rest. I got to have 5 days rest. Shohei Ohtani doesn't get that. Now you can say, well, okay, we're going to be a DH. Okay, you still have to get ready for a game. So maybe not physically, but mentally, you're getting ready for another game. Yes, Dylan.
18: Yeah, I mean, the argument in the past is, against pitchers winning the MVP has always been, well, you play every 5 days. You know, batters play every single day. But I do think that Ohtani will have a tough time winning, unless it is by, like, just undisputed that he's the Cy Young. I think he'll have a tough time if he's basically just winning the MVP every season. I think they'll be hesitant to give him both unless it is just, like, you can't make an argument.
0: All right, he's pitched 55 innings. His ERA is 0.82. Go back to the start of the season. Like, Skeens had a bad outing against the Mets. His ERA was like 64. Plus, he's hit 383 over the past 13 games. And you're right. The voters might say, well, you got the MVP. Let Skeens get the Cy Young again. Yeah, Paul.
19: Most starting pitchers have 11 or 12 starts at this juncture of the season. Ohtani has 8.
0: Yeah.
19: So he's behind the curve a little bit, and that could be used against him.
0: But I'm going to have to get the numbers here. And Big Day Ray had these, or we were talking about this, the amount of innings he's going to have to pitch. Because if I look at Chris Sale and Jacob DeGrom, like some of these guys who have won the Cy Young, I think Ohtani might have to pitch 170 innings. Even Tarek Skubal, I don't know what his numbers were, probably under 200. I mean, it is remarkable the amount of innings that pitchers don't pitch anymore. Yes, Dylan.
18: Yeah, I mean, it's not apples to apples, but if you compare Ohtani winning MVP and Cy Young to like the NFL with MVP and Offensive Player of the Year, where a lot of years you could argue whoever wins the MVP would also win the Offensive Player of the Year. I think they kind of bifurcate the two, where the MVP
0: bifurcate
19: easy.
0: Wow,
18: whoa. Vocab word.
0: Okay,
12: all right, Denver.
0: Yeah, Paul.
19: Harvard. Okay, here's a thing for Ohtani. Back in 2021, Corbin Burns, the starter for Milwaukee, he was 11-5, only 28 starts. Only 167 innings, and he won the Cy Young.
0: Yeah, see,
19: there's your opening.
0: I mean, who would have thought, get to 150 innings, 160 innings, you can win the Cy Young, but that's where we are now. I think Chris Sale had like 174 one year. But Ohtani, 6 no-hit innings, and wasn't pleased with his control. Joey Votto will speak about Shohei Ohtani coming up next hour. Get to your phone calls as well. 877-3DP-SHOW. Operator Tyler's sitting by to take your calls. 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
1: I-10 westbound, 375 to 54, about a two-minute delay there. 10 eastbound, Patriot Freeway to America Avenue, not showing any delays. Now, Montana Avenue westbound, Waco tanks over to Tierra Este Road. We've got about 15-minute delay, 27-minute drive, and the slowdown hits right at George Dieter.
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3: From the KFOX 14 Severe Weather Center, I'm forecaster Hannah Freskis. Happy Thursday, everyone. High temperature for El Paso today, 92, 89 for Las Cruces, sitting under partly sunny skies. Will be breezy at times, coming from the south-southwest at 5 to 15 miles per hour. Later this afternoon, tracking a very light 10% chance of isolated showers passing through the borderland, but majority of us will stay dry. For a full forecast, head over to our website, kfoxtv.com. Reporting from the KFOX 14 Severe Weather Center, I'm forecaster Hannah Freskis.
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1: I-10 eastbound and westbound, not seeing any delays. You are running up to speed. Still a 3-minute delay on Mesa Street, northbound Wyoming to Desert Boulevard, and a 4-minute delay on Montana Avenue, westbound Waco Tanks to Tierra Este Road. That's about a 16-minute ride. That's traffic.
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9: You know, shoe polish. I had a friend and his nickname was Shoe Polish because he showed up one day. And all of a sudden we go, damn, it looks like shoe polish. So we just call him Shoe. Yes, Dylan.
10: The problem for me would be the maintaining the dyeing. Like you have to do it.
9: Oh, it's a full-time job.
10: Yeah.
9: Or you'll get guys who will dye their hair but not their beard.
10: Mm.
9: And I go, what are you doing? You know? Looking back, I wish I would have just let mine go gray. But I think you get caught up in, oh, you got to look younger. You're on, you know, everybody that I was working with at the mothership and they were younger and you didn't want to be the older guy. And, but looking back, should have, and my wife even said, just go gray. I said, no. And then I look back and I should have gone gray. Yes. Yes, Marvin.
11: Right. Your wife's opinion is probably, it should be the most important, right?
9: Yes. Yeah.
11: So you're just worried about,
9: well,
11: like, my look next.
9: My TV audience is really more important. I mean, let's be honest.
11: Damn poll question.
9: Yeah.
11: Your wife or the audience?
9: No. My wife thinks I'm, you know, Brad Pitt or something, that any hairstyle is going to work. And she goes, you should spike your hair for the wedding. I go, no. No. Oh, come on. You should. Remember our honeymoon and you look so cute? I go, that was 39 years ago. Yes, Dylan.
10: Yeah, I think you should. Do you like some frosted tips for the wedding? A little guy for your action. Also, I don't know if you've noticed, but every time you do the Nutrafol read, our director Mario just pans the camera over to me, which I don't take too kindly to.
9: Elias in L.A. Elias, hopefully I got that name right.
12: You got it right, Denny.
9: Yep.
12: Good morning. It is the great Jerry West's birthday today.
9: Woo!
12: 44, the logo. Denny.
9: Yeah.
12: I got that Jerry West jersey in my office. The only NBA jersey I've ever bought because of what it represents. Competition and winning. Even with all the losses, I've been lucky enough to get to work with Hot Rod Hundley's daughters, Jacqueline. She tells me so many stories about Jerry and Hot Rod. I know you're heading towards retirement now. I know you're heading towards retirement. A generation of great sports writers is heading towards retirement. Please, on the logo's birthday, give us a great Jerry story.
9: Oh, I've told those stories. Jerry's birthday is my grandson's birthday. And, you know, so when my son or my wife said, oh, do you know, it's Winston's birthday. I said, oh, yeah, I know. I remember because it's Jerry West's birthday. Probably not the best way to remember your grandson's birthday, but I remember, you know. But the logo, he could not have been more generous to this show. And I give Paulie all the credit because he knew how much Jerry West meant to me. And I've said this before. When he died, I thought part of my dad died again because my dad told me about Jerry West. And to get to see him in person back in 1971, and I got his autograph. Beautiful penmanship. Beautiful. And through the years, you know, we'd have him on and then we'd go to L.A., Paulie got him to bring out an anniversary cake, and Fritzy helped, out getting a hold of him, Paulie's idea. So, he always has a, special place in my heart because he played hard, he played hurt. He's the logo. And he was very generous with his time. But I asked him, I said, you're the logo. He said, oh, Dan, I don't want to talk about that, you know? And I said, but that's you. You're driving on the left side of the court, and you're against the Portland Trailblazers. I said, do you remember that? And he goes, yeah, yeah. And I said, did you make the shot? He goes, well, I know I took it, but we laughed. But it is him. They know exactly where that game was when they singled out Jerry West as the logo. Yeah, Paulie.
7: When we got Jerry West, when Fritzy got Jerry West to come in studio, the 10th anniversary of the show, we were out in Los Angeles, and we said it was Jerry from Jerry's Cakes in Torrance that wanted to give you a cake. And we hid this like a global secret. We had staffers in back protecting the room Jerry West was in, and so you couldn't go back there. And we rarely does something like that go as smoothly as it did. And he walked in, and your face,
9: oh my goodness,
7: you should watch it again. You are almost doubled over when Jerry West walks in. I got emotional because for Mr. West to come in on it, you know, early in the morning, that was awesome.
9: And he looked like he was out of a catalog. He looked like he was out of GQ. He just looked, you know, he was presentable. He just looked stylish. So happy birthday, Jerry. Thank you. Final hour on the way. More phone calls coming up. 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

0: This report is sponsored by Aleve.
1: Eastbound and westbound I-10 looking good, not seeing any slowdowns there. I'm seeing a four-minute delay on Mesa Street northbound Wyoming to Desert Boulevard, and a two-minute delay on Montana Avenue eastbound from Pisano over to I-10. We've got other surface streets reporting in as accident-free.
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0: to be like, snap your fingers and the deal is done, because the two sides are where they have been, which is the Eagles wanting a first-round pick in 2027. The Patriots, the most likely destination, we'll see if someone else arises, but Patriots, the most likely destination, not being willing to give up a first-round pick as of right now, that means they're not particularly close. And yeah, there's a chance this could drag on for the foreseeable future.
1: Hopefully we won't be talking AJ Brown into July and we can wrap this up early in June. All right, coming up next year on The Herd, my guy, Chris Broussard stops by. Is this a legacy game for Wemby tonight? And the flopping is out of control, okay? Hopefully Broussard agrees with me or it's going to get combative.
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0: 5 now, it's not as bad as we remember. I think one thing really made that movie stink, because it's actually not bad. It's the fact that, remember the whole narrative of Tommy Machine Gun, Tommy Morrison? The fact that he had a street fight with Tommy, instead of saying Rocky fought him in the ring and made his money back and Rocky was, you know, that there was no real happy ending. The fact that he had a street fight with Tommy and it was like, go for it. And they had that lame song. If they would have had Tommy Gunn fight Rocky in the ring, I think the movie would have been all right.
1: I just think the whole movie had a weird vibe to it.
0: Stallone wasn't part of the development side of it.
2: But it's not as bad as you think it is if you watch it again.
1: We'll have to rewatch.
0: You know why, Danny?
1: Because that's the one out of the franchise that we don't rewatch.
0: You know why?
2: And he said, he admits that's the stinker.
0: It's the stinker.
2: And it's sad because his real son is in that movie. Rest in peace. But he even admits that's the worst one, but it's not as bad. Like, comparing it to the original, yeah. But, Danny, like, if you watch it, it's still watchable.
0: I think what it is you don't come away feeling... Like, if Rocky made his money back and fought Tommy Gunn in the ring, you'd be like, oh, that's the payoff you wanted as, like, you know, it's an 80s movie, right? That was 1990. But we needed happy endings for those type of movies. And I was like, hey, fought Tommy Gunn in the street under like a train track? Like,
2: we'll have to get him to tell the story firsthand on the show. But you know, there's someone, now I'm not even Stallone, even though I would love that. Mm-hmm. But there's someone very closely connected to the movie that like helped fund it and make it happen. I forget the like logistics of how, but our good pal, Henry Winkler was involved in making it happen.
3: Oh, yeah. I had the script and all. You better believe. Wowie zowie.
2: So Henry Winkler was involved in that, too, because they were friends from the Lords of Flatbush stuff. But he had something to do with the script and making sure that he got it and all that stuff. So there's a backstory there, too. Or he got it in the right hands, I should say, because obviously Stallone wrote the whole thing. 877-99 on Fox. 877-99 on Fox. Any sort of takeaway, observation, or thought on Rocky?
0: Can I make an assumption?
2: On the anniversary of Rocky III.
0: I'm going to make a total guess, but any guy 35 to 55, any guy that watches as a young man, I don't know a human man or woman maybe, but guys especially, that didn't listen to the Rocky soundtrack when they worked out. Everything from Gonna Fly Now to There's No Easy Way Out to Hearts on Fire. Like that, the Rocky soundtrack for all the movies was such a workout mix, no? Who didn't have that?
1: It was in my mom's rotation when she was doing aerobics in the living room.
0: Of course. Hearts on Fire.
4: Yeah, Mom, what are you listening to?
2: By the way, just to give what I said some juice, some relevance. Henry Winkler, friends with Stallone before Rocky was made, reportedly helped Stallone by getting the script in front of ABC as a possible TV movie. Then he helped Stallone recover the script when the network wanted major rewrites. So Henry Winkler, and Irwin Winkler, obviously related or affiliated with the movie too, helped him with the script. So we have a story now. 877-99 on Fox, old school and 50 hits. What do you got, Danny G?
1: Dave in Las Vegas says he has a story about Rocky III.
0: Let's hear Dave. What's up, Dave?
5: Hey, how are you guys doing? Here's a quick story about three, but real quick. Buck Disson, number one, was Stallone's first, his real dog.
0: Yeah, and he had to sell his dog, and then he got his dog back.
2: To make the movie, yeah.
5: Really? Okay, cool. And I heard that Wepner got knocked out in the last round, a TKO with like 40 seconds to go.
2: Yeah, you're right about that.
5: Mm-hmm. And then about Rocky III. So I took this girl on our first date to Water Tower Place in Chicago. Mr. T was from Chicago. So it's opening night, Rocky III. In the middle of it, they stopped the movie. Now behind us was an elderly couple with like their 10-year-old granddaughter. The granddaughter goes to the bathroom. She comes back screaming and crying. And I get up to see, like, who's bothering her. It's Mr. T decked out in the box and, you know, in costume. The Mohawk, the thousand chains. And he's walking like a real badass all around the theater. The place went nuts.
0: That's standing ovation. That's cool, man. That's a great memory.
5: It was.
0: Yo, I just looked something up, too, because I was curious. Because I know Rocky 1 was made on a really small budget, Kavino.
2: Yeah. By the way, I'm just thinking about Mr. T, and when he calls out Adrian, that's like the best scene in the one of the best.
0: Oh, you want to be with a real man? Yes. And like, oh, that's the best. Yo,
2: now you're getting a little personal.
0: Sam, Mr. I feel T. like you have that clip pulled somewhere where Mr. T's like, yo, Adrian, he says, you want to be with a real man? Insults awesome. Stallone.
4: Shut up, old man. You that chump that who had to come from.
2: That's so awesome.
6: You know, you've got a big mouth.
4: Who wants to come out and close it, bad boy? Come on.
0: Composer Bill Conti, who wrote the legendary Gonna Fly Now. Because it was such a small budget thing. And I'm not saying this is peanuts because it was the 70s, but he got paid roughly over $20,000 to do all that. And that didn't necessarily originally include residuals and stuff. So he did that on the cheap. When you think about the influence of that song, 20 grand to do that.
2: Yeah, amazing. Yeah. When you watch that scene back, like it epitomizes the gritty, grimy 70s. Philadelphia. It gives you chills when you watch that, man. So it's awesome.
0: We pay tribute today. Thanks for chiming in. Thanks for all the feedback. Rocky III came out on this day 44 years ago, back in 1982. You know, for a lot of people, like you said, our introduction to Mr. T and Hulk Hogan as Thunderlips. So just a big movie of our childhood, whether you were a little kid and watched it later. I was too young to see it in the theater, but I mean, Rocky III was a movie that you watched a hell of a lot on a rainy day. It was on, it played a lot on TV.
2: Are you one of those that believes Rocky is a love movie? Is a love story?
0: I mean, it is. It is a love story. I mean, him and Adrian, there's no more romantic story than that. He was in love with Adrian. What happened? He wins. The first thing he's like, Adrian, he wants to find out where she is.
2: Remember he tries to romance her at the pet store?
1: I mean, there's one good love story in every single sports movie. If you think about it.
0: Think about Major League, right? Jake Taylor trying to get back with his ex-wife. Every movie.
1: Think about The Natural.
0: Because you know why? Because guys care about women more than
2: Rich anything. Doesn't like naturals. He likes the fakies.
0: It's a good one. Listen, we got more coming on Rich, and we'll talk some NBA tonight as we get ready.
1: Game six.
0: Spurs got to do it tonight. Force a game seven. Who doesn't want a game seven? So let's go Spurs. Let's go Wemby. We'll talk some game six. And we're also going to, Covino has a hypothetical and has to do with aliens and Fernando Tatis.
2: Yeah.
0: Okay, I can't wait for this one. All right, all that and more, Covino and Rich right here on Fox Sports Radio.
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0: This report is sponsored by Lowe's.
1: Mesa Street from Wyoming to Desert Boulevard, looking at a 15-minute ride in both directions. Also getting some slowing on Montana westbound from Waco Tanks to TRSD Road, seeing a 3-minute delay there. And Montana westbound from Hawkins Boulevard to Gateway Boulevard is also looking at a 3-minute delay at this time. However, I-10 is looking clear along with Patriot Freeway and Liberty Expressway. I'm Lauren Phillips, El Paso Traffic.
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3: Being rude, you know, absolutely.
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3: Yeah, I'm just trying to do a doo-wet.
4: You know, makes you smell manly.
3: Absolutely.
5: Manly? Do you mean manly rock?
3: Yeah, like I smell a little minty. You know,
4: right,
3: absolutely.
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3: You're like pants down, Adrian.
5: Best clean pants down.
3: Oh, boy. All right. So, hey, by the way, before we move on,
4: yeah,
3: the most miserable Rocky scene ever is when Paulie throws the turkey out and everything. That's one of my favorites because it's so real and gritty. That's in the original Rocky, but
4: yeah.
3: Oh, man, you watched that?
4: What does he say to Adrian?
3: You're busted. You're busted.
5: You know, he goes, you're busted. You're no virgin.
3: Yeah, he's like, hey,
4: that's what he says to his sister.
3: Absolutely. Hey, settle down, Paulie. And Paulie's like, and he starts freaking out.
5: That's right, what about best? When Paulie gets drunk and he throws his bottle of whiskey through Rocky's pinball machine?
3: Oh, I love it. I
5: love that, Bree, you're nodding your head. Feel free to chime in. Bree, you know all these Rocky movies, right?
6: I do, yeah.
5: You know what? Can I tell you something about one? You know how I knew my wife was made for me?
7: The one.
5: When we first started dating.
3: I don't know, when she put it up with you the very first time ever?
6: Soulmates.
5: When we first started dating, she knew that the Rocky movies meant a lot to me. She was visiting me in New York, and one of the days she visited, I had to go to work. I had like an interview and a couple big things with Covino. I was like, I'm so sorry. I'm going to be gone like a chunk of the day. And she had never really seen all the Rocky movies, and she knew in the mid-2000s, I still had DVDs. I had all the Rockies. She watched them all just because she knew it meant a lot to me.
6: She binged
5: and
6: it.
5: And that's how I was like, good woman. And so Rich, I know you're a
3: Rich
5: good woman.
3: Asked her to get married at the zoo. yeah. Thank you.
5: Yeah, full circle. There you go.
3: Paulie, you like snow cones, right, Paulie? All right, so thank you guys for hanging out with us.
5: Last fun fact, Paulie, I'm pretty convinced, Covino and I are convinced, Danny G, Paulie invented a phrase.
3: Burt Young
5: invented a phrase that we use 10, 20, 30, 40 years later. Remember when he's chopping it up with Drago and Rocky V? They're on that. Remember they're doing like the press?
7: Yeah.
3: Rocky Four.
5: Paulie goes, yeah, I don't sweat you. Before that, I don't ever remember anyone using the phrase like, yo, I don't sweat that or sweat that person. I'm convinced Paulie's character, Burt Young's character, Paulie, invented the phrase, yo, like, I don't sweat that.
7: Don't sweat the technique.
3: And by the way,
5: before that,
3: Burt Young was an actual boxer. Look it up. I believe he boxed in the Navy or Army, one of those. But anyway, thank you guys for reminiscing with us.
7: Yeah.
3: Chime in again at Fox Sports Radio at Covino and Rich.
7: You got a game 6 to discuss.
5: I know. Oh, yeah. Spurs are favored by 3.5. And I'm not saying it's destiny, but in San Antonio, Wemby coming off of, not stellar performance. His back's against the wall. Wemby has never been in a playoff series where his back's against the wall. Keep in mind, this is his second year and they're already where they're at. So we don't know what Wemby plays like when it's do or die. We don't. We're going to find out in about 2 hours from right now. 5:30 out here on the west side.
3: It did feel like he shrank a little bit, though, in the last game.
7: Well, they do have the home crowd energy in their favor, of course.
5: Yeah, man.
7: That's going to help. And when Wemby scores below 20 points, what was the record? They have a losing record.
3: No doubt.
7: He has to score at least 26 points.
3: And get some rebounds.
7: And he's been averaging 26, even with with a couple of duds in there.
5: Yeah, there was some weak-ass field goal percentages in the games they lost. Like when he's not on, it's apparent that their mojo's, not there.
7: Yeah.
3: We expect big games from
7: him. They got to run this offense through Wemby. He needs a lot of touches in early. They got to get him going and they got to get him scoring fast.
3: Here's why, and it's obvious, but last game was so important. We always say whoever wins game 5 usually ends up winning it all. Yeah, they could win tonight, but can they really beat Oklahoma City 2 games in a row
5: as good as they are, and
3: I know you're giving the whole one game at a time sort of thing.
5: You don't want to sound like a player in a post game, but the reality is you win tonight, then it doesn't matter what happened the last 6 games. Then it's really one game Saturday night. One game Saturday, and then, I mean, geez, what can you ask for anything more?
3: It's still trying to take two in a row. He's still trying to take two in a row, though.
5: I know, damn,
3: team.
5: I mean, come on.
3: It's a big ask, but he's a big player. And there's no doubt that this all rides, yeah, Castle, and there's a bunch of players that matter. But it all rides on Wemby and how many points he scores and how many rebounds he gets. It all revolves around him because that's when they win.
5: Well, let me shift gears real quick. Before we get out of here, you have a great hypothetical. You have a great hypothetical, and it has to do with Fernando Tatis Jr. and UFOs and aliens. But first, I have to say, we've talked about the other side of things, the Eastern Conference. The Knicks are just, they're on standby waiting to just say hi. They're waiting, and tickets for the Garden are breaking all types of records. But I just saw that Madison Square Garden announced MSG, the network, and the company are going to give 500-plus tickets to lower-income families in New York, so that it's not all just ballers. So they're reserving some seats to give to, like, the real fans that can't afford $4,000 for nosebleeds. So, you know, maybe Jim Dolan doing something good for a change, right? So
3: I like that.
5: MSG,
3: I always
5: like
3: that thought of Billy Joel used to do that, your boy.
5: Yeah.
3: He always left the first few rows available. Because he'd be singing, and it'd be a bunch of corporate, like, duds there, and he wanted the vibe of the real fans.
5: So he'd go around the stadium, yep, and arena.
3: He'd send his engineers and bandmates out. Hey, go get the real fans and bring them up front.
7: And doesn't 50 Cent do this for Ja Rule's concerts?
5: Oh, he just buys the first 20 rows so no one's there.
3: to ruin it. But it's a better vibe. You want the real fans there, man. That's what it's all about.
5: All right. Well, Danny G, we have a hypothetical, but first, let's go to Bree's update. What's going on, Bree?
3: Hey, Bree.
6: Billy Joel, you actually can't buy front row tickets to any of his shows either.
5: Right. Yeah, we just said, yeah. We're big Billy Joel fans. We're from the East Coast.
6: You guys are from the East Coast.
5: You have to be.
6: Alrighty, guys. Yeah, so OKC is looking to be the first team to reach back-to-back NBA Finals since the Warriors in 2019. SGA is actually 1-4 in Game 6s in his career, so that kind of goes in the Spurs' favor. Tip-off is at 8:30 Eastern time. Off the court, the Board of Governors has passed new anti-tanking rules that expanded the draft lottery from 14 to 16 teams, a regulation zone where the bottom three teams get penalized with lessened chances for the number one pick and flattened odds. The Memphis Grizzlies were the only team that voted against the measure. In tennis, Yannick Sinner was upset in the second round of the French Open. And in Major League Baseball, they proposed a hard salary cap to union officials as a part of ongoing CBA negotiations. The proposal would set a $171 million payroll floor and a $245 million ceiling beginning in 2027. The Angels outscored the Tigers in Detroit 7-1 for their fifth win in six games. The White Sox defeated the Twins 6-2. And Ronald Acuna Jr. hit a grand slam in the top of the sixth inning as the Braves are kind of crushing the Red Sox 8-2. It is the top of the eighth inning in Boston. Thanks for letting me hang out with you guys today.
5: Always fun to see you. You're so sweet. By the way, before we get to Covino's hypothetical, Danny, you were skeptical of whether or not I brought in my show and tell item.
7: Yeah, it's still not there on the counter.
5: Most
7: Thursdays, Rich just forgets and doesn't bring anything.
5: I brought in my COVID-sized Purell. No, that's not it.
3: Yeah. I brought in... Should I reveal now?
5: Yeah, reveal now, because then we'll wrap with your hypothetical.
7: That's why.
3: It's Mariano Rivera, number 42, the last guy to wear number 42. Enter Sandman, a Danbury Mint collector's item.
5: Danbury Mint.
3: And my Uncle Joey gave it to me, and I keep that in our other studio, but I love it. I have an Aaron Judge one just like it, but he's a true legend. The greatest to ever do it, spoiled everybody thinking that it's easy to close a game on his cutter with one real pitch. And it was an honor to see his entire career, man. Mariano Rivera.
7: That's nice looking.
3: Yeah,
7: it's like
3: cool.
7: Five QVC payments of $50.
3: Yeah, at least.
5: Yeah, your home shopping, your uncle got that on Home Shopping Club, but I've had that forever, man. All right, now, Danny, this may appear to the common eye as just like my gym t-shirt.
3: Oh,
5: it might appear.
3: You're
5: this
3: the
5: might,
3: weakest.
5: No, this might
3: Rich
5: appear,
3: forgot his assignment.
5: No.
7: Sam,
5: no.
7: Do you have clown music you can play?
3: You got a show and tell F.
5: No, this might appear to you, and the common eye is like, is this just Rich's gym t-shirt? Or, you know, I'm going to my kid's baseball practice? No. This, my friends, is a Mike Tyson.
3: Oh, wait a second.
5: A Mike Tyson weed t-shirt that was given to me by Mike Tyson.
3: Here you go. I want you to have this.
7: Was it already in your car? Or did you bring it from home for the show and tell Sigma?
5: That's irrelevant, Danny. Right.
3: You know what happened? Rich's shirt, the shirt he was wearing was so trash. It was like a Fred Savage shirt or something like that. So Mike Tyson was like, that shirt is straight trash. Here, take this now.
5: No, but I
3: want you to have this.
5: One of the many times we got to hang with the real Mike Tyson, not a bootleg Mike that we do here on the show.
3: Right.
5: One of the times we hung with Mike, we went to his ranch and his people were like, here's a bunch of edibles, here's some product. And you know what? Mike's like, and take a t-shirt.
3: That's a badass shirt.
5: You know, and I wear this from time to time, and it makes me think of the times I spent with Iron Mike.
3: And given to Rich by the Mike Tyson.
5: You know what it says here? The Mike Tyson quote on the front of the shirt? You could read it since you do a good Tyson. Read the quote from Mike.
3: Whoever wears this shirt is a tool bag.
5: No.
3: Mike Tyson. Oh, this quote.
5: Yeah.
3: You got to be the champ before you can become the champ. Mike Tyson.
5: That's like a deep stoner thought.
3: I don't know what that means. I love that.
5: You know what? You totally redeemed yourself.
3: See? Look at that.
5: Dude, that's a great.
7: It's like a group project that you get an A on because of Covino.
3: Yeah, he did good. That's a good one, man.
5: How many people could say Mike Tyson gave them a Mike Tyson shirt, right?
3: That's our Throwback Thursday show and tell. And if you want to see what we're talking about, please watch the show and comment at Covino and Rich FSR on YouTube. That's also where our bonus pod airs in about 16 minutes. All right, now when we return.
5: Yeah.
3: Aliens. What do they have to do with the Padres? I'll let you know.
5: Perfect.
3: All right, I'll let you know next right here on the Covino and Rich Show, Fox Sports Radio.
5: Yeah.
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5: I don't know, that's a cartoon character.
4: He looks like Mick Jagger, but more handsome.
5: He looks like Mick Jagger and George Jetson combined. You'll see him tomorrow if you watch on the YouTube channel.
4: Yeah, you're
5: but
4: watching.
5: Give us your hypothetical real quick.
4: All right.
5: Got a minute.
4: So there's two viral stories. One, yes. You know, keeps dragging on, but they're now saying that, well, UFO insiders, government officials claim that the U.S. has four bodies of four different alien species. It was proof. Like, we have proof. Mm-hmm. But now they're saying we have bodies.
5: Bodies.
4: Four different alien species. Like insectoids, reptilians, Nordics, and the Greys.
5: And Mac. Mac and me. Yeah.
4: Four different alien species from spacecraft in government custody. So now they're saying, well, we got the bodies. So now it's like, all right, are we going to see them or what? Let's see the Greys. Let's see the Nordics. Let's see them all. And then there's another viral story today that in 196 at-bats, Fernando Tatis still has zero home runs. Meanwhile, your boy, he's injured now, but Kike Hernandez had four at-bats with one home run. Okay, so Dodgers fans love that because they hate the Padres. So my hypothetical is this, and I throw it to you. What do you think happens first? We see the aliens or Fernando Tatis hits a home run? He's gone. All this time.
5: Because you said that, Tatis hits a home run in the next, like, 24 hours.
4: Well, I want
5: to see the aliens.
4: I want to see these bodies.
5: All right, we'll see you guys tomorrow. In fact, break in the weekend. Until then, enjoy your Western Conference Finals. Arrivederci, baby.
4: See you in the over-promised land. Let's go.
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10: From the KFOX 14 Severe Weather Center, I'm Chief Meteorologist Brad Montgomery. We'll see partly cloudy, breezy to windy conditions again for your Friday. Warm during the afternoon for sure, with a high around 93 degrees. Less windy for the weekend. Mostly sunny on Saturday with a high around 92. We'll see mostly sunny skies Sunday with a hotter high around 95. Still watching for storm chances next week. From the KFOX 14 Severe Weather Center, I'm Chief Meteorologist Brad Montgomery.
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1: I-10 eastbound from Executive Center Boulevard to Gateway Boulevard. Looking at an 8-minute ride right now. Also seeing some slowing on I-10 westbound from Loop 375 to Patriot Freeway. Seeing a 6-minute delay there. Also getting some slowing on Mesa Street from Wyoming Desert Boulevard. Right now it's a 16-minute ride in both directions. However, we have no accidents to report. I'm Lauren Phillips, El Paso Traffic.
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17: Gentlemen, we can rebuild him. We have the technology. We have the capability to make the world's first bionic man. Steve,
18: I could really get Alex going right now, Rob. If I was like, can we make a bionic man now? You would just go in.
19: We've been.
18: I know, see? 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
18: We don't have time for it.
17: Faster.
18: You want me to let you hear the whole thing, Rob? 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
20: I'd go for $6 million man.
18: $6 million man. Which, by the way,
20: he would be the $8 billion man now, yeah, right?
18: 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Right now, they ain't cutting it nowadays. 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All right, Rob asked a good question of James Dolan. The Knicks are good. They're going to the finals, but do you want to see them win? Because maybe you don't. You don't like the way he's run the team for all these years. Maybe there's some other owners you don't want to see win because you just don't like the way they've handled and ran the team. I got Dan Gilbert, in my opinion, some others as well. Who you got? 877-99 on Fox.
20: All right, let's kick it off with Thomas in Georgia. You're on the Odd Couple Fox Sports Radio. What's up, Thomas?
21: Hey, how you doing, Rob? Kelvin?
18: Yo, yo.
20: Doing great.
21: So to coin a phrase, a cliche, let's not throw the baby out with the bathwater. You guys know I'm an avid Knicks fan. But if I wasn't a Knick fan, I just couldn't wish that on the players, you know, of not wanting to see them, you know, win a championship because of a bad owner.
18: No, well, I get your point. I get your point. I hear you.
20: That, that's fine. Okay, well, but also even the players, that what he did to Charles Oakley and the stuff that he's done to fans, that's what I get it. Where the players come in, that doesn't mean that I don't want to see bad people win. I don't want to see bad people win. I don't.
21: Listen, I agree with that 100%.
20: You saw what he did to Charles Oakley? Did you see what he did, had him thrown out of the building like a dog?
21: Yeah, I sure did. I sure did. But, you know, okay. I really would like to hear a truthful answer of what made the light bulb go off in his head, you know, to, I don't even know if he's changed his ways, but evidently he didn't care about spending money, you know, when he first started. So when and how and why did that light bulb go off?
18: That's a good question. That's a fair. The only thing I can think, I brought up Rose earlier, Leon never Rose.
20: Cheap. I don't think he was ever cheap.
18: No, I think it's meddling. He was meddling, and then things where you thought you'd need your owner to be there, he wouldn't show up. You know,
20: you mean Rob. Like Jerry Jones, right?
18: Yeah,
20: like Jerry
18: exactly. Jones, and right? Sometimes yeah. That's a part. And you led me to where I was going, Rob. Maybe he decided I can still be the owner of the Knicks, but I can lay out and let Leon Rose run his team or whoever else, and I can just fall back. Because sometimes, like Jerry Jones, if he ever just fell back, they might mess around and win.
20: No doubt. Hey, Gary in Maine, you're on the Odd Couple Fox Sports Radio. What's up, Gary?
1: Hey, thanks for taking my call, guys. I got to say, I'm not rooting for James Dolan to win anything at all. I'm in my 50s. I remember Knicks fans crying for years how he was the worst owner since Rod Sterling.
20: Thank you.
1: And the reason that the Knicks got good was the fact that he was distracted with his little sphere project and couldn't concentrate on the Knicks. And that's when they got good. And when he came back, the first thing he did was blow up and fire a coach. He's the typical James Dolan of old. He has not changed his ways. My friends and I joke constantly of what his blow-up is going to be at the end of the year. And he's still an owner. No, I'm not rooting for
20: no
1: him.
20: No doubt.
18: No doubt.
20: Yep, I hear
18: appreciate
20: you.
18: It, man.
20: And you meant, I think you meant Donald Sterling, not Rod Sterling.
18: No, right? He heard Rob Sterling Jr. That's what he was talking about.
19: Rob Sterling Jr.
18: That's what he was talking about.
20: Oh, man. All right. 877-99 on Fox. What
19: did
20: about?
19: Did you mean Raymond Burr?
18: Oh, man.
20: Alexi.
18: He got his panties in a bunch over that one.
20: You know it. In Las Vegas.
22: This is RSN, Rangers Sports Network, presented by Progressive. It is baseball time in Texas.